615 Saturday on Nashville's Independent Radio, 9100, and off we go to hour number two with the latest from striking matches. A couple of the guitar slingingest guitar slingers you're ever going to see. The song is called Make a Liar Out of Me. My name is Casey. Still to come, Wildermiss on the way as your local artist of the week. Jacob Pierleone, too, right now. Michigander, I've been calling the Music City home for a minute now. Let's hear one called Freaking Out on 615 Saturday.

0: 615 Saturday on Lightning 100, and Jacob Perlioni there, the latest one. That's called All My Dreams Came True. My name is Casey, yet to come this hour. Neil O'Neill covers Def Cab, Lombardi coming up, Jack Van Cleef, Moga Family Band 2, and coming up on Tuesday, it's the 12 South Farmers Market, because it happens every Tuesday all the way through October. 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Wildermiss is your local artist of the week, and we're going to hear him next on 615 Saturday.
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Lightning 100 Asheville's independent radio and 615 Saturday with your local artist of the week, Wilderness. That one is called Kiss the Weeds. We made that announcement on Monday on the 615. We will announce our next local artist of the week this Monday on the 615. Now, not this weekend, but next, you can see Moga Family Band open things up over at Lightning 100's Nashville Sunday night. Let's hear one now from Moga Family Band. It's called Pretty Bird on 615 Saturday.

615 Saturday on Nashville's independent radio, Lightning 100, and Jack Van Cleef. That is a new one. That's called Back to Earth, Shanny and the Eastmen. Before that, we heard Ghosts. And right now, this was actually just my DJ pick a couple days ago. I really like this one from Lainey Jones and the Spirits. The song is called Shelly. It's on 615 Saturday on Lightning 100.

0: 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Abigail Oakley, that is This Side of the Sun, Abigail's latest from 9100.com/615. Lombardi before that doing Goodbye. And Neil O'Neill featuring Lily May doing a song called I'll Follow You Into the Dark. I feel like that probably sounded familiar. You know what? It's Casey and we are just about out of show. Let's do these and we'll come right back to shut it down next on 615 Saturday on Lightning 100.
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0: 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That's a song called My Fault. Tyler Ballgame before that, little John Fogerty in there too. We heard Old Man Down the Road. My name is Casey, and coming up on Monday, right after the 615, it's New Music Monday. Stephanie returns, and when she comes back Monday, she's going to have stuff from Kurt Vile, Feeble Little Horse, Greg Mendez, and so very much more on an all-new New Music Monday. 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
0: Grace Potter right now. Let's hear Love Me Not on Lightning 100. When I'm

Lightning 100, Asheville's independent radio, Brazen Cyrus there, featuring Noah Cyrus on one called As Long As You'll Stay. Bree Kennedy before that, Local Lightning. We heard Grassroots and Bruce Springsteen before that. Not local at all. We heard Letter to You. There is a really good story from, I don't know, 40, 50 years ago about Bruce Springsteen over at Graceland. But still, that doesn't make it local. It's Casey. 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

0: 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You just heard Doors, Dan Auerbach before that, and Joe Jackson, just one of the all-timers, man. We heard Is She Really Going Out with him. My name is Casey, and we would love to see you tomorrow over at 3rd and Lindsley. Lightning 100's Nashville Sunday night back live. It's Risen the Believers with John Salloway and friends and a special pre-broadcast set at 6:15 from Bella Garland. 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

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That's one called Say It Now. Now, go ahead. Role Model before that, Sally When the Wine Runs Out. My name is Casey, and the 12 South Farmers Market returns on Tuesday over there at Sevier Park, 4 until 7, rain or shine, with over 50 of your favorite local artisans and vendors. 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

0: 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It's called Carry On. Last Dinner Party before that, Lucius 2, and it's Casey, and it's the 615 coming your way Monday at 6. 2 hours of local lightning, and a bunch of that 2 hours comes from you. 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

Lightning 100, Nashville's independent radio, and Courtney Marie Andrews. That is Hangman with some music before that from the Head and the Heart and Lord Huron 2. My name is Casey, and after we do a whole bunch of local lightning on Monday, we turn things over at 8 to Steph for an all-new New Music Monday. Coming up this week, I know you're going to hear J. Jerome 87, Greg Mendez, Curtin File, and a whole bunch more. And if you want to hear some past episodes, sure, that's a great idea. You should do that. Lightning100.com/New Music Monday.

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Lightning 100 Nashville's independent radio, yip, yip, yow, says Caroline Rose with Lucy Dacus and of Monsters and Men. It's Casey and I gotta go. I'm gonna go find some Saturday while there's Saturday to be found. And whatever you're doing with yours, enjoy yourself just enough. And please, please, please look out for each other just a little bit. All right? All right. Casey Musgraves on Lightning 100.

Baby, even you don't know by now, and it ain't no use to sit and wonder why, baby, it'll never do somehow. 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
2: 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New Ziggy Marley this time out. Also, Joe Pernice, the Irish band Dervish with Indigo Girls. 15 years on for The Head and the Heart. 25 years on for Jack Johnson. 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
3: That's been my response when I hear their songs. Like, she's singing my life right now. Not, I really know how Joni Mitchell felt, you know, when she was making Blue.
2: Mark has earned the reputation as an MVP guitarist, singer, songwriter for many over the last 30 years or so. Based in the Boston area, Mark has worked alongside Laurie McKenna, Paula Cole, and many others, but has also created a large solo catalog dating back to his debut in 1997. He's also been part of a couple of bands along the way, so this year his 20th album, in one form or another, was released. It's called Spring Green, and it is the kind of album that celebrates life's simple and unique joys. As a husband, a father, friend, and fellow human, Spring Green is also moving on from a progressive retinal condition which was explored on his last album, Lay Your Darkness Down, in 2023, which was the last we spoke with Mark Arelli, who will return this week as our in-studio guest. And as I mentioned, Mark Arelli has also been a band member in a couple of bands, one of them being Barnstar. That project was started by producer, songwriter, multi-instrumentalist Zachariah Hickman, who, by the way, co-produced Mark Arelli's new album, Spring Green. They have known each other for quite a while. The album Sit Down, Get Up, Get Out takes its title from the lyrics of one of my favorite covers of all time. Here is Barnstar with The Faces, Stay With Me on Acoustic Cafe.

There's an artist who is having a bit of a moment. After being around for a while and trying various musical styles, Monrovia has come up with an interesting style of his own. And that is the song Heavy Foot off the new album called Bloodline, which really is the first full-length release from Monrovia. And we started out with our in-studio guest this week, Mark Arelli, doing lead vocals with the band called Barnstar, doing a cover of The Faces classic called Stay With Me, that from an album of originals and covers that came out several years ago called Sit Down, Get Up, Get Out. And we'll have more with Mark, of course, here in just a few minutes. The Great Irish Songbook, Volume 2. Which seems silly. There are so many great Irish songs, it would take innumerable volumes to cover that particular topic. Poets and Storytellers is the subtitle of the new album from Dervish, the great Irish band, and what they've decided to do on Volume 2 of the Great Irish Songbook, bring in guests for each and every track, including fellow Irish musicians like Glenn Hansard, but also artists from America like Iron and Wine, Sam Bean, Sarah DeRose, and here it is Amy and Emily, Indigo Girls, joining Dervish for the song called Passage West on Acoustic Cafe.

is 18-year-old Texas artist Jack Barksdale on Acoustic Cafe. There's a bright future ahead, and it is a great lesson in the concept of always ask. Jack Barksdale, a big fan of Sarah DeRose, who was also very young when she got started, also from Texas. And Jack just had his manager reach out to Sarah and ask if she would participate in the new music that Jack was making, like that song called Martyrs, where she is playing mandolin and lending her vocal talents. Sarah DeRose, Jack Barksdale on Acoustic Cafe. And before that, another collaborative effort, the Irish band Dervish, collaborating with a different artist on every single track of the Great Irish Songbook Volume 2, which is just out. We heard the song called Passage West, the band Dervish, with Amy Ray and Emily Salyers, better known as Indigo Girls. Well, we just heard Sarah DeRose in a supportive role. Let's go to Sarah DeRose live in our studios, going back to one of the many visits we have done with Sarah, both solo and with the band I'm With Her. Here she is back in 2014 and the song called Over the Edge, live here at Acoustic Cafe.

0: Just months out of conservatory at New England Conservatory of Music. That was 2014 with Sarah DeRose live here at Acoustic Cafe and the song called Over the Edge. And ahead, a demo take on a 25-year-old classic and our in-studio guest, Mark Arelli. Here's an important announcement for songwriters. 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
6: The rodeo clowns, yeah. Pick me up when I'm down, yeah.
0: He was a surfer and would have been happy to remain one, but there was something else happening too, which has a longer life than being a pro surfer, and that's music. A new documentary called Surf Film Music, all one word, chronicles the rise of the guy you're hearing now, Jack Johnson. In fact, what you're hearing now is Jack and G-Love in our studios 22 years ago. And that's fitting, because G-Love was the first to introduce the world to Jack by including the song Rodeo Clowns on his 1999 album Philadelphonic. For the record, Garrett is also a surfer. The new doc has a new version called the four-track version of Rodeo Clowns from Jack Johnson on Acoustic Cafe.
7: Sweeping the floors, open up the doors, here, turn on the lights, getting ready for the night. Nobody's romantic 'cause it's too early for dancing, but here comes the music.

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1: A new version, the 4-track version of the song called Rodeo Clowns, that is included on a new documentary about Jack Johnson. It is called Sir Phil Music, just out now. About 30 years and about 20 albums into his career now, we are thrilled to welcome back our guest this week, Mark Arely. Mark made his debut in 1997 and over the decades has become a sought-after session and road guitarist and singer, but also has amassed a large catalog of his own songs, earning the respect of fellow writers and players. Mark has maintained a busy work life while also being a husband, father, friend, decent human being, all of which shines through on the new album called Spring Green. Co-produced with his longtime Boston friend Zachariah Hickman, Spring Green finds Mark moving on from his last album, Lay Your Darkness Down, which was a deep dive into his degenerative retinal condition, retinitis pigmentosa, which is bringing on blindness for Mark. Spring Green, however, is about appreciating the things he still can, living in the now. To hear some of the new songs and talk with us more, Mark Arely and guitarist Andrew Stern return this week as our in-studio guests.
2: I love getting new work from you because it's just real life, you know, like a lot of your audience. You're a husband, you're a father, you're dealing with a chronic medical condition. Like these are all things that people deal with. It's just life. Mm. The difference... although you connect with people, you know, through that commonality, the difference is you play music. you get God. To connect people with, in that way.
3: Yeah, it's a real privilege, and I've become more aware of that as I've gotten more mature.
2: The privilege of being able to do that,
3: yeah.
2: Of connecting in that way.
3: Yeah, I mean, I think when I was younger and when I was starting out, I had things that I wanted to express, ideas, emotions, things that I wanted people to hear, right? And, you know, I wanted to maybe be understood is what I thought. But really, I think what I was looking for was to understand myself. Mm. I understand myself a little bit more now as I go along. And I think now my intentions have been revealed as what they should have been, or probably were all along. I just didn't realize it, was that I want to sing these songs and I want people to see themselves in them.
2: You're not making a statement now, you're reflecting.
3: Yeah.
2: You're reflecting the world.
3: I want them to be like mirrors. I want people to be like, oh, I felt that. Jesus, is he around here somewhere? Is he looking over my shoulder, you know? I mean, because that's how the songs that I love by the artists that I've really been influenced by and have been moved by, that's been my response when mm-hmm. I hear their songs. Like, oh, she's singing my life right now. Not, I really know how Joni Mitchell felt, you know, when she was making Blue.
2: Spring Green, we have a song for your wife. Mm-hmm. Friendship, Summertime Childhood, which is such a deeply embedded feeling.
3: The whole record, and I didn't realize this until a friend of mine pointed it out to me after I had made the record, but before it was released, he said, you know, the whole record is basically the passage of time kind of documenting this journey from a place of fracture and loss in the first song, King of Nothing. And, you know, this journey from there to the refuge of love and community against the backdrop of the passing of time and seasons. Mm-hmm. And I was like, oh, yeah, that's exactly how I meant it all along. But I literally didn't see it. But I wrote it and I sequenced it very carefully without even knowing that. And then he pointed it out to me. And it's like, wow, your subconscious really is really in the driver's seat usually. I remember.

0: King of Nothing is a song that you will find on the new album called Spring Green, as performed live in our studios by our in-studio guest this week, Mark Arelli.
1: What is missing on this record are all the things that you can do, but you chose not to do them. No. I mean, because musically speaking, you can do a lot of things.
2: Yes, I got it.
1: And those things can interfere with the direct simplicity of songs like what we're talking about.
2: Yeah, I mean, look at how great I can sing. Look at this range that I have, you know? Like, look at this dynamic control. I mean, I think, again, when I was younger, it wasn't like front of mind when I was singing a song. I was always trying to, you know, deliver a song and the emotion of a song. But it was important to me to want to convey some of those things because that's what I loved in other artists, you know, like, wow, that Richard Thompson can really play that amazing, you know, flashy solo or, you know, whatever it was. I wanted to do my version of that. And this time around, I just kind of wanted to release myself from all of that and just live in the songs as simply and as basically as I possibly could and really let them be the main story.
1: Was that kind of a relief to let all that go and just say, we're just going to live in this simple world?
2: It really was, you know, not just from an artistic point of view, but functionally, you know, we recorded this record live in the studio in 3 days, right? And, you know, singing multiple takes of 12 or 13 songs for 3 days in a row, it's a lot. And if you've got these very intense songs, you know, to sing that are, you know, with big jumps or loud parts or high notes or whatever, you know, there's this part in the back of my mind always that's like, am I going to be able to do this come Wednesday? You know, right. And this time around, I was like, just sing within yourself. There was just kind of less distraction for the listener, maybe overall, and less distraction for myself. It takes a long time to trust simplicity that deeply.
1: Did you trust in that part of the process? Like, well, if we just add 5 more parts here, it's going to be perfect.
2: It wasn't so much within the context of a record that I did that, but across from record to record, you know, 2 records of like folk rock, then, you know, a record in a Civil War Memorial Hall, then a record of original Western swing music, then an entire record of new, you know, socio-political protest folk songs. You know, there was a lullaby record. There was a murder ballad record with Jeffrey Folk Hall. I joined a bluegrass band and made 3 records with them. It's hard to keep that many balls juggling in the air, you know, when you get, a little bit older, a little more, you know, responsibility outside of music. And you start to think like, okay, well, what can I just let fall or drop for a little bit here?
1: For a little bit.
2: You know?
1: Right.
2: I know where they are. They're right over there.
1: Yeah.
2: Where I left them. And if I want to go back and do more Western swing, I can do that, you know. But this Spring Green record, in a way, just feels like the most me almost of any record that I've made. And coming especially on the heels of the last one, which was, you know, a record made after I was diagnosed with this retinal disease. And it was a record that I fiercely needed to make. I never needed to make a record quite like that. And so then, this next time around, it's like, okay, well, what do you want to do now? And what I wanted to do was be surrounded by people that I love and that love me and just make music together in the moment.

0: better than it has to be. Another one from our in-studio guest on Acoustic Cafe this week, Mark Arelli, joined in the appearance by guitarist Andrew Stern. And you will find the original of that song and all the songs Mark's performing on the program today on the new album called Spring Green. And we'll have more from Mark and Andrew in the second hour on Acoustic Cafe. 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Coming up, a USA Songwriting Competition winner in the jazz category, a new guest-filled Ziggy Marley album, and one of those guests live here. 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
0: You're listening to Acoustic Cafe. I'm Rob Reinhart, and each year in the month of May, we are made possible in part by the USA Songwriting Competition. They are now accepting entries for their 31st annual competition. We have been with them for decades now. And if you want more information about their contest, if you are a singer and songwriter of original material, I recommend going to songwriting.net for full contest rules, prizes, all of that kind of stuff. And this is the last week for accepting entries for this year's competition. And we also get a chance to look at last year's competitors and winners. And in fact, there are numerous categories. I want to go to the jazz category, and it's Kate Schutt and Steve Seskin. They are out of New York, and the song that won in the jazz category, this one called Do It For The Love on Acoustic Cafe.
3: You can do it for the money. You can do it for the fame. Or 'cause you convinced yourself you've got to play the game.

the unmistakable voice of Marley, in that case, Ziggy Marley, Bob's eldest son, and a new album from Ziggy called Bright Side. Lots of collaborative efforts on this new album, including with another Marley. His brother Stephen Marley co-produced the album with Ziggy. And then there are guests, Trombone Shorty, Nick Acosta, Sheila E. And if you want an ukulele player to play on your song, you can't do better than Jake Shimabukuro joining Ziggy Marley on that song called Make It Paradise on Acoustic Cafe. And before that, the USA Songwriting Competition winner for 2025 in the jazz category, Kate Schutt, Steve Seskin, they're in New York, and we heard Do It for the Love. And again, this is the last week for the 2026 USA Songwriting Competition. Songwriting.net has full information. Just to prove the point I was making about Jake Shimabukuro a moment ago, let's go to an in-studio performance, Jake live here at Acoustic Cafe. Back in 2020, right before the pandemic hit, he was live in our studios covering this rock classic at Acoustic Cafe.

0: Pink Floyd's classic in the capable hands of world-renowned ukulele player Jake Shimabukuro, live here at Acoustic Cafe. Next hour on the show, a new song from Chris Matthews, The Head and the Heart from album number one, The Paper Kites, sounding a lot like The Head and the Heart on that record. 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
0: We're starting the second hour of Acoustic Cafe now. I'm Rob Reinhart. More with our in-studio guest this week, Mark Arelli, coming up here in just a bit. We're going to start out, though, with an interesting artist who is now firmly in the category of social justice warrior, and that is Chris Matthews, who has just signed a publishing deal with Woody Guthrie's publishing company and took the opportunity to take a song out of Woody's catalog and create a derivative work based on it. The song, which many people know, is called Deportee. And the song that Chris created is called Citizen, a brand new single from Chris Matthews on Acoustic Cafe.
4: The echoes of yesteryear's darkest hour

lots of guests on the new album called Sunny, I Was Wrong from Joe Pernice. Joe Pernice started some 30 years ago with the Scud Mountain Boys, then went on to form the Pernice Brothers, and now has a solo debut, finally, Sunny, I Was Wrong, featuring the work of Amy Mann, Norman Blake, Jimmy Webb, the legendary composer and pianist, and right there, it's Rodney Crowell joining Joe Pernice on the song called It Won't Be Me on Acoustic Cafe. And before that, we heard Chris Matthews with one of two new songs just out. One, an interpretation of a Woody Guthrie classic. The other, based on the song Deportee from Woody Guthrie. We heard the song called Citizen from Chris Matthews on Acoustic Cafe. Rishikesh Hirway is the host of the Song Exploder podcast, and as such, knows a thing or two about exploding songs and then putting them back together in ways that make sense, and now has a brand new album of his own called In the Last Hour of Light, where a lot of people who joined up with him on the Song Exploder podcast now join up with him in creating his own songs. In this case, Oklahoma newcomer Ken Pomeroy, who joins up for a couple of songs on the new album. This is the song called Big Sky on Acoustic Cafe.

It's songs like that and moments like that that make up the new album from Sun Little out of Philadelphia. The album's called City Folk. It's Your World is the name of that song from Sun Little. Aaron Livingston, who is Sun Little. Rishikesh Hirway before that from the new album called In the Last Hour of Light. The guy knows a thing or two about creating a song because he is the host of the Song Exploder podcast, and he has a whole bunch of guests joining him, including Iron and Wine, Sam Beam, Uwa Day, and Ken Pomeroy joining for two songs, including the one we heard called Big Sky. Let's jump back into our archives now. 30 years ago, so put yourself in 1996, this song came out in the spring of 96 on an album called Revival from Gillian Welch and David Rawlings. They were newcomers at the time. It was their first album. But people had heard this song before because in 1995, on the Wrecking Ball album, Emmylou Harris had plucked the song from these two newcomers and decided to cover it on that Wrecking Ball album. And here she is, live in our studios at Acoustic Cafe with Orphan Girl.

0: 30 years ago, live here at Acoustic Cafe, the great Emmylou Harris, joined by Daryl Johnson, Brian Blade, and Buddy Miller on guitars for the song called Orphan Girl, the Gillian Welch, Dave Rawlings song from that year, 1996. And ahead on the program, we have newcomer Blessing Jolie, The Paper Kites now, and The Head and the Heart then. Here's an important announcement for songwriters. 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
0: Oh, I remember hearing about this band from my West Coast friends around 2009. Strictly a club act at the time. They had not released an album, but had done some recording. So the band burned CDs, made denim sleeves, and then started selling the first Head and the Heart recordings at their shows. They quickly sold out. Jump ahead 2 years, and the Sub Pop label signed the band and redid the recordings and released the proper debut album. Now jump ahead 15 years, and the Head and the Heart's debut album is being reissued to celebrate the 15th anniversary. In addition to the original recordings, there are a couple of live tracks from that era and three of the original demos of songs like this version of Lost in My Mind on Acoustic Cafe.

Deep in the Plans We Made. That is brand new from the Paper Kites and the new album called If You Go There, I Hope You Find It. And we will have a visit with the Paper Kites at the Leon Loft coming up here in the weeks ahead. And before that, well, a band they sort of modeled their sound after on that particular song, at least, The Head and the Heart, going all the way back to the pre-release days of that first album. That would be the original demo of Lost in My Mind, included now on the 15th anniversary reissue of the self-titled debut from The Head and the Heart. Let's get to a newcomer out of Texas, Houston area. Blessing Jolie is her name, 23 years old, and getting a lot of comparisons, of course, to Tracy Chapman. I think you'll hear why here in just a second. The full-length debut is called 20 Nothing. And from that, this is Pin Up Girl on Acoustic Cafe.

0: A really great visit from earlier this year, Ye Vagabonds. That's the brothers McGlone live in our studios. 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Certainly one of the highlights of the first half of 2026, and the song called Citric Road. And then the song Pinup Girl, that is brand new from Blessing Jolie off an album called 20 Nothing from this Texas newcomer. Ahead on the show, we have more with our in-studio guest this week. That would be Mark Arelli. Live since 65, the Ark looks to the future with a storied history. That history informs their continued growth as one of the country's premier nonprofit venues. 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
0: You're listening to Acoustic Cafe. I'm Rob Reinhart. First album in 3 years now from North Carolina's His Golden Messenger. That, of course, is the music of Mike Taylor, who has been doing His Golden Messenger now for about 20 years. The new album is called I'm People, not to be confused with a George Jones album of the 1960s. This is all original material on I'm People, including this song called All Right. On Acoustic Cafe.
2: If you see my Valentine, my lonely little light,

0: Mike Taylor, his golden messenger, and the song called All Right. That is from the brand new album from Mike, which is I'm People on Acoustic Cafe. It's time to get back to our in-studio visit with our guest this week on the program, who has just released his 20th album or so. It depends on how you count him. He's been a part of bands for a long time, since making his official debut back in 1997. Also a well-respected songwriter and really an interesting guy, and certainly a decent human being. Let's get back to more of our in-studio visit, talking about the new album Spring Green, with our guest, Mark Arelli.
1: There is a song on this album called While You Were Sleeping. I, too, am an early riser.
2: Ah, okay.
1: Have been since I was a wee child.
2: Yeah.
1: I'm getting the feeling that a lot of these songs come from that period of time, that period of the day. I don't know if that's true or not, but
2: I am a morning person.
1: Well, they feel like 4 a.m. to 7 a.m. songs.
2: Yeah. I mean, I've always, like you, I've always been a morning person. That's a liability, at least in the touring musician part of work. It's probably great if you're in a, if you're a morning radio DJ, you know, but yes. And especially during the pandemic, I would wake up very early, 4 a.m. And I would just stress and let all my anxiety just kind of have its way with me for a few hours until the family woke up. And then I was telling myself, like, oh, then I'll just put it away and I won't think about it anymore. And, you know, I think probably there were times when I did that. But for the most part, I think I was really wrestling with stuff that I carried with me for the rest of the day. And I didn't quite realize the extent to which I was doing so. I wrestle with things in the night and in the early morning hours. And I used to write a lot at night, but I think now I would consider myself like a morning writer. You know, if it doesn't happen in the morning, it's probably not going to happen that day. Things get in the way, that people need things of you.
1: Right. But it's such a magical time of day, like just...
2: Yeah.
1: It's silent. And it's a silence you don't hear at any other time. Seriously.
2: Yeah.
1: At 2 a.m., the silence is different than 4 a.m.
2: Oh,
1: it just is.
2: Absolutely. Yeah. And, you know, the process of the light, of the sky getting dark versus the light coming back into the sky with my eye condition, those mean very different things psychologically and emotionally to me. I'm way better as night falls than I used to be, but there's still a little part of me that clenches up and is like, oh my God, am I where I need to be? You know, how am I going to get there if I'm not? And whereas with the light coming back into the sky, it's just all possibility kind of bleeding into the day.
1: Yeah.
2: And my blood pressure comes down, I think.

0: While You Were Sleeping. Another one from this new album called Spring Green, from our in-studio guest on Acoustic Cafe this week, Mark Arelli.
1: Another part of all this simplicity that we're talking about here is, you know, in this very complex era for musicians, you are not putting this album on Spotify.
2: Correct.
1: It's on Bandcamp.
2: Yep.
1: And I see that you are actually fulfilling orders personally.
2: Yes, which is something I've actually done for a long time.
1: Mm-hmm.
2: Yeah. I mean, I take the independent moniker pretty seriously and semi-literally.
1: Yeah.
2: You know, I don't like the whole like shortening it to indie. Like that's a different thing, you know. I'm independent. I do, you know, crowdfund and raise the money to do, you know, the things that I do, but I do exactly what I want to do in the way that I want to do it, that I believe I should. Increasingly, I think I've just lived my entire career under this kind of tech bro umbrella. People breaking things that were working,
1: yeah,
2: or at least that I knew how to work with,
1: right,
2: and then telling me you got to use this new thing, which at first is free and then costs money and works, is less effective for me as an independent artist. And I think I read Liz Pelly's book, Mood Machine, and something inside of me just kind of snapped, and I was like, Spotify's not getting this record. Not until they change their behavior, you know, which of course they're not going to change because of Mark Arelli. But I can, it's just a little thing that I can do.
1: You can do it for you.
2: Yeah. And I'm going to let, I mean, I let some part of my audience down too by not, that listens to music on Spotify.
1: Yeah.
2: And you know, I'm sorry that it came to this,
1: yeah,
2: but it's not this kind of fight, this struggle, this existential struggle is not of my making. Mm-hmm. I did not go looking for this. I just love music so much as an art form and as a medium, and it feels worthy of our attention and our focus. And that is not what Spotify wants.
1: Right.
2: They just want you to stream, quote unquote, Spotify.
1: Right.
2: They don't care what you're listening to.
1: That's right.
2: And I care very much what my audience is listening to. And I put a lot of time and effort and care into it. And I just wanted to do better by it than just handing it over to Spotify because some billionaire told me that that's the way we do things now. There has to be a line somewhere.
1: Right.
2: You know? So I found mine.
1: Good for you. Good for you. The last time we talked about the vision loss.
2: Mm-hmm.
1: At that time, Lay Your Darkness Down was the album. And the previous album, Blindsided, which was before your diagnosis, mm-hmm, as it turns out, it sort of was prescient in that way. It saw this condition on the way. And as you mentioned, Spring Green is really more about accepting this as the situation, the condition, and moving forward.
2: I would never claim to be a Buddhist or anything, really. But the more that I learn about that stuff and being in the moment and being mindful and trying to maintain a beginner's mind about things where you're not just assuming that you know how things are or the way that they're going to go before they happen, that to me feels the most useful way to be,
1: mm-hmm,
2: at this point in my life and living with my retinitis pigmentosa at the stage where we are. I still don't know when I'm going to go legally blind, or when they'll take my license away, stuff like that. And, you know, it's hard to have that stuff kind of hanging over you waiting for the hatchet to drop. But it just, to me, it brings up all these questions of like, okay, well, given that, how do we live? That's really what Spring Green is all about, just trying not to ossify. Even if you can't stay in that period, at least just don't miss it when it's happening. And that's the way it is with the actual color of the leaves on the trees. If you are not paying attention or you don't go outside, you know, for a week, for, yeah, a walk in the woods, it's gone.
1: Yeah.
2: And that color does not come back,
1: right,
2: until the next year.
1: That's right.
2: So, you know, there's a metaphor there somewhere that I'm just trying to ride and appreciate and kind of take my own advice.

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0: 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Ani DeFranco wrote and performed our theme, The Million Dollar Intro. And Ed Magnus is getting ready to celebrate his 250th birthday. Till next time, I'm your host, Rob Reinhart. 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

0: Lightning 100, that is Black Pumas with Fast Car. We had Black Prairie before that. That's a spinoff from some of the members of Decemberists and Nowhere, Massachusetts. They did that for us here in the studio about 13 years ago. Time flies when you're having fun. Lieutenant Dan filling in this morning. I'll be here till 2 o'clock today. It's at 7 o'clock tonight. We're going to kick off our live broadcast from 3rd and Lindsley. And we actually got to have both of the bands who are playing on the broadcast this Sunday come by the station earlier this week, which you could catch over at lightning100.com. It's going to be Riz and the Believers and John Salloway and Friends. Now, we will have a special pre-broadcast set from Bella Garland. She'll be on at 6:15 tonight at 3rd and Lindsley. Doors open at 5:30. You can get tickets in advance, 3rdandlindsley.com. They'll have some for sale when doors open tonight. It's an all-ages show, and it's going to be a lot of fun. Some great musicians out there. Riz and the Believers came by. Riz is originally from Reno, Nevada, and has moved here to the Nashville area 5 or 6 years ago. This band that he's put together actually features John Salloway on lead guitar, and it's full of incredible musicians, and he's got a really powerful message. He had us in tears while he was here in studio, and I'm sure it's going to happen again tonight. So bring the Kleenex. It's going to be a good vibe out at 3rd and Lindsley. And if for some reason you're about to head out of town, you can take us with you. Lightning100.com, right on our website. 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

Lightning 100. That Susto, Life is Suffering. That's a great in-studio performance of that. We're so lucky to be here in Nashville. I have so many bands coming by the station year after year. We've actually been in this spot. We broadcast from Marathon Village. We've been doing it from here since 2005, so that's 21 years ago, and that's not even our beginning. We were on 2nd Avenue before we spent 10 years on the 30th floor of the LNC Tower, and here we are celebrating it's really our 37th year, because we had our 36th birthday in March, right? So now we're starting on year 37. It's mind-boggling, and grateful to have these archives to get to enjoy. So many years, we got to set up a backstage recording studio at Bonnaroo. Exclusive content you can only catch here. Sunday mornings, you're listening to Lightning 100 Unplugged. We do it every Sunday after the Acoustic Cafe, which is great as well. That starts at 6 a.m. Sunday mornings, and we are unplugged until 11, when we'll have our next edition of Music Business Radio. We've also got to do some really fun things and secret shows with artists over the years. A couple of times with Father John Misty, and this is from a secret show he did. I can tell you where it is now, right? Yeah. It was actually when William Collier's was a new bar inside of Marathon Music Works. And we got to have Father John Misty play a very intimate performance for some lucky Lightning 100 listeners. And we're all lucky. The recording came out good. Sometimes people forget to hit record. We don't have to talk about that, but there is a Cage the Elephant show that doesn't exist, but this does. It's Father John Misty, and I'm writing a novel on Lightning 100.

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This is from

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Lightning 100. That is diamonds on the soles of her shoes. Scott Mulvihill coming in to do that with the original bass player from the Paul Simon album Graceland. That was such a fun session. I love that we have a great recording of that. It was Ireland's Damien Rice doing Cannonball, one he did for us backstage at Bonnaroo all the way in the summer of 2004. This is one of the best in-studio performances I think I've ever personally experienced. It was when K.S. Rhodes came in and brought along Lucy Silvas. This cover of You Got It is one of the best I've ever heard. It's on Lightning 100 Unplugged.

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A picture is just an image on a screen. 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

0: Lightning 100, that's Kurt Vile with A Wild Imagination at Bonnaroo the summer of 2016. He did that for us in our backstage studio on the same year that we had that Band of Horses version of Whatever, Wherever. It was Rayland Baxter with Bad Things. Man, he can put on a great live show. We love Rayland. We need some more Rayland. Hopefully we'll get one of those coming up this year. Lieutenant Dan filling in on Lightning 100 Unplugged today. It's almost Father's Day, just a couple Sundays away. We're going to be spending the afternoon out at Zany's Comedy Club for Nashville's Funniest Dad Competition. It's a hotly contested annual stand-up competition where local Nashville dads take the stage to battle it out for the title of Funniest Dad. And I think today is the last day to submit for this. So think about it. Do you know a funny dad? Yeah? Tell them to submit. They can do it over at nashville.zanies.com. But don't wait. We want to see Nashville's Funniest Dad, and go ahead and get your tickets there as well. 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It'll be in the afternoon at 2 o'clock. We find out who Nashville's Funniest Dad is going to be.
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2: From Nashville, Tennessee, it's Music Business Radio. Your backstage pass to the music industry. I'm David Hooper, and with me today, he's been on Music Row for a long time, Shelby Kennedy. He is the president of Amazing North America. It's a media company. He's got amazing songs, amazing radio, and also CMJ. He's had songs recorded by Reba McEntire, Ray Charles. He's got a really interesting background working for Lyric Street, ASCAP, BMI. 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Shelby, welcome to Music Business Radio.
3: David, thank you for having me. This is going to be fun. I love to talk shop, and somebody that's been around like yourself, it should be fun for both of us. I'm enjoying this opportunity. Thank you.
2: The other thing that you and I have in common that I don't think anything of it, but people always mention it to me when I say I'm from Nashville. They say, oh, you're a unicorn. You don't find Nashville natives, but you are a Nashville native as well. So let's start there. I mean, your parents were in the music business. You've got a really cool background.
3: Yeah, I'm blessed. Both of my parents were music industry out of Shreveport, Louisiana. They were Louisiana Hayride. My mom was on Epic Records for a little bit before me and my brothers came along and ruined that, I guess. You know, and my father, he was playing for Johnny Horton on the road, but he was playing the Hayride. And then when he moved to Nashville, he was like an A-team player as a guitar. He's the guitar on Pretty Woman. He's the dobro on Harper Valley PTA. But he played on Bob Dylan's Blonde on Blonde album. He played on the Elvis stuff too. So he was like an A-team player. And then he went into, you know, the A&R for Mercury. And then he was producing things. And then he ended up running the label here. So I really was blessed with a front row seat to see the evolution of, you know, artist and country music and how it all would go together. And it was extremely creative back then. It was probably more creators doing business back then, you know. So it was kind of like, you know, the Billy Sherrills or Owen Bradleys or Chet Atkins and those kinds of people were, you know, good teachers to teach creative business. And I got a good seat to watch that.
2: Talk a little bit more about that. I think that's something for somebody who is outside of Nashville. I mean, every city has its industry, but certainly during the time when you grew up and when I grew up, and music was what we did here. It wasn't bachelorette parties or transportainment or healthcare or some of the stuff that we're known for now. It was music. And I always assumed like, oh, every city's like this. Every city's creative. But especially for somebody like you, I mean, you really had a front row seat. I would imagine dinner parties were quite interesting at your house.
3: Well, David, you know, it's kind of like if it's the pond you grow up around, you just swim there. It's like, I don't know that, you know, anybody else that lived here would have done the same thing. So it's not like everybody's so gifted, you know, to be here. I just think because you're here, you found some of those gifts, you know, so we were blessed to be here and you know, yeah, you are a unicorn now. But people sure do appreciate meeting one, you know, because I bet you this, if I asked you how to go somewhere here in town, you would probably tell me by things that used to be there. Hey, you know where this was? Take a right there. And then you go down the street and you know where such and such was? Take a left there. It's like we see the past when we're driving in the present, you know, around town.
2: Well, I think it's happening even faster now. Yeah, because 2 weeks ago, something was there. It's no longer there now. So I could give you directions that I think are current and like, nope, that's gone. It's a skyscraper now. Music Row has certainly seen a lot of changes.
3: Absolutely. But I'm glad that you can give me directions and I'll stay with it. You know, it's like we can get around by memories.
2: Hey, I still think about Boxcar Willie's house at the end of Music Row where the Musica statue is. And
3: oh my gosh. Yep. Well, I can remember way back when 16th Avenue was, you know, two lane, you know. Yeah. So actually Mercury Records was in a duplex. So it goes back. It was next door to Cedarwood. Yeah. Just Music Row has just evolved. But how cool was it to be working in houses, you know?
2: Yeah.
3: And that kind of makes sense when you think the music industry is like a family, you know? Well, we were in a neighborhood. you know,
2: right,
3: and
2: right.
3: everything about it. And I still carry that with me, and I'm sure you do too. And I hope that you get to meet a lot of new people coming into the industry, because they need to get those roots if they can, you know. So I hate it when, you know, the veterans kind of take the exit ramp and disappear, yeah. because I would like for them to be around to share some of that, you know, magic and that whole vibe with the new generations that come into the industry. It's good if they can meet those people and get that vibe.
2: It's Music Business Radio, your backstage pass to the music industry. I'm David Hooper. I'm with me, Shelby Kennedy. He's got decades in the music industry. Very interesting background. Lyric Street, ASCAP, BMI. His first cut, it happened when he was still in college, and it was for Ray Charles. That's got to be an interesting story there, because you were how old when that happened?
3: Yeah, I guess. Well, let's see. Then I had to be 21 or 22, somewhere yeah. right in there.
2: And Ray Charles, legendary artist, obviously.
3: Yeah, I'm still pinching myself, because I worked for a publisher, Al Gallico, and Billy Sherrill was, you know, Al's partner, but he wrote for Al. Billy is like an iconic producer. He ran CBS Records and produced all the George and Tammy and Charlie Rich, and he was doing David Allan Coe. He was like, you know, well, he did these Ray Charles productions too. And he had me running tapes to Ray Charles at the Spence Manor. That's that building mm-hmm. across from BMI on 16th or Music
2: Square. It was a guitar-shaped swimming pool.
3: Yes. You know, and running tapes there. And actually, that song that I wrote with a guy named Gary Gentry, we were wanting Billy to play it for Ricky Skaggs, because Ricky was really hot at the time. And I remember Billy coming back into – he worked at the label during the early part of the day. In the afternoons, he would come over to 1111 on 17th. And he walked in, and I was like, well, did you get a chance to play for Ricky? No. He said, Ray Charles wants to cut it. And I was like, what? I was out of nowhere. He says, but it needs to be a duet, because the album's duets, and he doesn't have a female partner, and this song could be good, you know, if you guys could do that. And it took us all about 10 minutes to fulfill that wish. You know, yeah. I was like, oh my gosh. And that was a blessing dropped out of the sky. And this is how old I am now, David. I'm actually recapturing the copyright on that for myself. So I'll have the publishing to my share here in just a little bit. Isn't that funny?
2: Explain how that works, because there are a lot of those over the last few years that have been coming back around, and it's a life-changing thing if you can do it. So explain how that works, because I think that's an option for a lot of writers that we've got here in Nashville.
3: Yeah, the copyright law, it's life plus 70 years. That's how long a copyright lasts, meaning 70 years after the surviving author passes away. When that author passes away, 70 years ticks by. So the family can, you know, own that copyright as the writer's share. But when these writers gave their publishing, or, you know, had deals with publishers back when, they get 35 years from that date that it was published.

0: from that date that it was published, they have this little window that opens up if they want to recapture it, get it back from the publisher, because the publisher had 35 years to run with it and did good with it. So you have to act within this window because it'll close, and then you're going to go another 35, I believe, you know. So really it opens up. Now, that's just one song. It's sentimental to me. It wasn't a hit. It was a B-side to Seven Spanish Angels. So I went for a nice ride, you know, that one. But with some of these people like Harlan Howard songs, you know, that his widow, Melanie Howard, she's recapturing all those. There is a lot of intellectual property that's returning to its creators and creators' families. And it's really pretty cool to see happen. Yeah. So, and you're right, David, it does change people's lives. It's like, you know, it's still given back to them, but they sure gave it to us, you know, so they deserve it. Yeah. It's cool.
1: Talk about getting that first cut. Cause you'd obviously grown up around the music industry. You knew probably the ups and downs of it at a certain level, but I mean, did you know you were getting lucky, or did you feel you were lucky, or did you feel like you could just do it again and again and again? I'm curious to know what was going through your mind when that happened, if you knew exactly what was happening.
0: Yeah, at that age, you know this. A lot of times you don't really know where your destiny is, but you just feel like if you're wearing tennis shoes, you're supposed to run, you know, or so you just kind of do what you think you can do. And I was writing for the fun of it. I was not a signed writer. And you know what, David? I've never been a signed writer anywhere. I always wrote for the fun of it because I enjoyed it, and the co-writers, and because I could. Mm-hmm. And there's a whole story. I'll get to that in a second. But for me, yeah, I felt like it was fortunate. I never aimed for something like Ray Charles. Here's a life lesson, though, for everybody. When you go through your career and you stop and you look over your shoulder, the best things that happen to you, when you identify all those, I promise none of them will be things that you planned.
1: Yeah.
0: The things we plan, I don't want to talk about. That's not so great. But the things that are unplanned are the blessings. You know, you just do what you do. And if you do the right things will happen. You don't know what those things are that are going to happen. But if you do the right things will happen. If I could, I'm thinking Billy Sherrill again. Thank you for letting me think of him, but because he was great. I'm about to graduate college back then, and I'm sitting in the office with Billy, and Billy's like, "Well, what are you?" You know, he could tell I was thinking about something. He says, "What are you thinking about? Like, what's bothering you?" I said, "Well, I can't figure out what I want to do when I graduate." And he said, "Well, I don't know what I want to do when, you know, I get down the road either." I'm like, "Billy, you're producing records every day back there in the studio." Yeah. He goes, "Don't forget, I'm a studio pianist." I'm like, "Okay." He goes, "Hey, don't forget, you know, I'm a publisher. You're working here, aren't you?" I'm like, "Yeah." And he goes, "Hey, don't forget all those BMI awards, all those songs I write." And I'm songwriting. I'm like, "Okay." And he goes, "Hey, don't forget, I'm running CBS Records." And he kept doing it. I'm thinking, "You jerk. Like, what is this?" You know, but I thought about it, and I don't know if he was doing this on purpose, but here's the lesson. If Billy Sherrill had decided exactly what he wanted to do, there's a whole lot he wouldn't have.
1: Right? Oh, yeah. Yeah.
0: That's the deal. And it's like, I think that's something a lot of people do wrong in the industry. They get tunnel vision on the one thing they want to do, and they miss everything else that has, you know, it's incredible. It's something I tell all the young people that get in the industry. I think if you can do it, I think you must, whatever that is. If you're a singer, it doesn't mean you're going to be an artist, but you're supposed to be singing somewhere, some demos or some, you know, if you can write, I think you should. Whatever it is, you know, I think we're supposed to do everything we're equipped or gifted to do. So anyways, that was Billy to me. And then I took that from there. And then it was like, okay, I'm not going to define exactly who I am. I'm just going to try to do everything that I can. And it will define me maybe at some point. So anyways, yeah, back to the song. I wasn't aiming to get a cut. And yeah, I saw it as like everybody in town was trying to get a cut on Ray Charles. And here's some kid that gets a cut. And you almost like, that's probably not right, you know, to everybody else that's, you know, going in and sweating every day. But anyways, that's, I can't really explain it.
1: Well, sometimes you just get lucky. And I'm sure as we continue the interview, we're going to have

have a lot of those stories from you. And part of it is just showing up. And you've certainly done that for the last several years. You have had an interesting career, as I've mentioned, Lyric Street, ASCAP, BMI. When we come back, we're going to talk more about these things. Shelby Kennedy is my guest. He's the president of Amazing North America. It's a media company. They own Amazing Songs, Amazing Radio, and also CMJ. We're going to go out with this Ray Charles song, Shelby's first cut. You mentioned that this is a duet. You had a great person to duet on this record. It's Ray Charles with Janie Fricke. The song Who Cares on Music Business Radio. More from Shelby Kennedy when we come back. Well, who

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4: From Nashville, Tennessee, it's Music Business Radio, your backstage pass to the music industry. I'm David Hooper, and with me, Shelby Kennedy. He's the president of Amazing North America. It's a media company. They own Amazing Songs, Amazing Radio. We're going to get into that later on in the episode. Right now, I want to talk more about Shelby's background because it is amazing. He's got great stories. He spent decades on Music Row. One of the things that you've done, Shelby, over the years, and this, I think this really never stops for anybody who's in the music industry, although it's maybe not official, but you were a song plugger, meaning that you're getting songs cut from the writer to the artist. And I want to dive into that a little bit. Explain the process of song plugging. How would you describe it?
5: Well, yeah, I mean, it is one of those things that you probably have to be around songs and you have to be around the creatives to kind of figure out this. And everybody has nuances because as a song plugger, you work for a publishing company and you're trying to take the songs that are represented by that company and present them to a producer that's producing an artist or an A&R person at a label that's A&R, you know, A&Ring the project, or a manager maybe for their artist. You try to work every angle that you can to get a song into, you know, the decision process. And that decision process, as time has gone on, it turned into, I don't want to make people mad, but you know what? It turned more into committees making decisions. And sometimes when that happens, then you need to buy the biggest bottle of aspirin you can find because you cannot figure out this huge committee. But the plugger is, you know, challenged with finding, you know, that perfect body that can wear that outfit that they have tailor made. Right. And as time has gone on too, people really appreciate having the artist in the room.
4: Yeah.
5: For writing those songs. Because now if we're going to tailor make a song for somebody, it's good if we have the body there that's going to wear it. You know, if we're going to tailor make something, it's good if it's there. Otherwise, people have these incredible outfits and they can't find the body type that it fits. Right. And that's kind of the challenge of what's happening with a lot of the publishing companies. So, that's a whole other discussion. That's probably a whole other show, David, to talk about the challenges of publishing companies in today's market.
4: We started talking on this episode about the culture of Nashville, being native Nashvillians, both of us are. And you mentioned something just now, the whole decision by committee. Let's take it back a few years and explain how things used to be. Who would make the decisions? And it sounds like it was a simpler process. I know in my experience, going to one person, two people, that's a whole lot better than committee.
5: Absolutely. And really it's not look, radio has always been the best partner for country music because that's how the fans and the audience becomes aware of something. So radio's always been a must for country music. But the challenge came when the label started asking radio like what they thought of the actual material. Okay. And look, if you're a radio, you've got to choose what you like. And if they turn around and give you something you didn't pick, now what do you say?
4: So we're talking a big committee, not just the label, not just management, A&R. We're talking about the people who are actually going to do the promotion getting involved
5: because
4: as well.
5: Exactly. Because it all filters back. It's kind of like when, the A&R person, I used to call it a second guessing game. The songwriter writes a song and they're second guessing what a publisher will like. The publisher is second guessing what the A&R person will like. The A&R person is second guessing what the producer will like. The producer is second guessing what their artist will like, second guessing promotion, second guessing radio, that's second guessing the audience. And it's like, what are the odds that everybody makes the correct second guess?
4: Yeah.
5: Right?
4: Yeah.
5: So, zero. And that's, and you can only control that place you're going to right above you.
4: Yeah.
5: And used to, you could go straight to the producer. And I mean, we're talking way back though, David. You could go to the producer and it's going to be on the record. You know, it's
4: It sounds like that Ray Charles cut you had. You mentioned, you said it was about a 10 minute decision. We made the decision and we were good. And
5: it feels like those
4: decisions take a little longer these years.
5: Absolutely. Yeah, it does take longer. And I mean, just think of this. If you have, sorry, I'm kind of getting into philosophy now, but if I have just a crowd, say I have an ice cream store, okay, and I have all those flavors that ice cream stores are known for. And if they came to me and said, you know what, you need to find one flavor that everybody will buy. What do you think the flavor is that you could sell the most of if you had to pick one flavor?
4: Well, it's strangely enough, I started, my very first job was the Baskin Robbins in Hillsborough Village.
5: And I probably saw you.
4: Yeah. Well, Minnie Pearl came in. A lot of Steve Winwood, a lot of people came into that store, right?
5: Wow. Cool.
4: And yeah, I was serving up a lot of vanilla.
5: Yeah. Well, if you had to have one flavor, then that's what you end up with. And it's not because everybody loves vanilla, it's
4: right.
5: because
4: they
5: that's
4: don't hate
5: the only
4: it.
5: Flavor everybody can stomach.
4: Right.
5: And that's kind of what happens with music sometimes. You're like, man, you know, people need to get on out there and take more chances if they can. But I get it. I mean, I understand there's a lot of challenges, but there's a lot of vanilla too, you know. And I'm a fan of everything sometimes but vanilla. And most fans are too.
4: Anything but. That's my new flavor.
5: Yeah, there you go.
4: It's Music Business Radio. David Hooper here with Shelby Kennedy. He's president of Amazing Radio North America. But before that, he was doing a lot of things, writing songs for Ray Charles, the theme song for the Reba McEntire TV show, Reba. He wrote it. He's got an interesting background working at Lyric Street, ASCAP, BMI. And I want to know, what are some of the craziest coincidences or things that you had to do to get songs to artists, thinking about Lyric Street? Because you're working with some cool people at Lyric Street, Rascal Flatts. I mean, you pretty much started up Lyric Street and put it on the map. And I know there's got to be those, you know, folklore from Music Row about how these songs got cut that you were involved with.
5: Well, and don't pin that success on me, because that was an incredible team put together. And when you look back and see those labels like Arista, when Tim Dubois put that team together, that's magic. I mean, he had Alan Butler and he had Mike Dungan, and those guys end up running labels later. And it's just chemistry of everybody coming together. And for me, when you're sitting in A&R, it's not like I have to pitch songs. People are pitching songs to me for the artist, you know?
4: Right. Right.
5: So you're on the receiving end, but it helps when you've been in the trench they're in, because you can talk to each other and communicate and hopefully serve them well and serve your roster of artists well. And for me, I think what helped me, it helped me to be at a brand new label that needed to break, because the way I'm wired, and you know, I'm more on the creative side. I am, you know, right brain, left brain, but I love to go where the void is, because that's the music industry. We're always going to flow to our void. And I remember when we got Rascal Flatts, I was having a meeting with somebody and they were like, Shelby, they're not country. I said, yet. I mean, that's what we're supposed to be doing. It's like, where do we go? Where's the horizon? You know, I'm not content within, you know, staying where we are. We should be moving into new places. You remember the class of 89. I mean, that particular year, here's Garth, here's Alan Jackson, here's Clint Black and Vince Gill's. Like, and man, that time period was unbelievable, because it was all country, but it was all new.
4: Yeah, and but that was wonderful. That's got to be scary though, right? So think about like Rascal Flatts. They said they're not country. And then some people would have said Garth Brooks wasn't country. You know, it's always evolving,
5: right.
4: But if you're on the forefront of that, and you have been many times, that has to be scary. You're starting a new label. Everybody's watching you. Lyric Street, by the way, affiliated with Disney. So a lot of people watching.
5: Mm-hmm.
4: That's got to be a lot of pressure. And I would think it would be somewhat scary for most people. You seem to jump in, and obviously it's turned out very well.
5: But isn't that really, but when you think about it, it's kind of like if you're not bringing something new to the marketplace, why be there? I mean, I almost think that you're failing when you start. So you can only succeed.
4: Yeah.
5: You know, that's really how I look at all of this. It's like, I'm not supposed to get a song cut. Okay.
4: Right.
5: Then let me at it. You know, it's like, right. I can only be surprised, you know? So it's kind of like that, you know, but I do think, you know, being at a label like that, yeah, Disney, it was being looked at. And not only are you trying to break an act, you're trying to break an actual label. It's funny. If we took if we took George Strait's name and put him on the Lyric Street label, that would have looked weird to some people.
4: Yeah.
5: You know, at the time, it's like, well, that's not really what Lyric Street is bringing us, you know? So it's just interesting. You have to find your place in the market and just, you know, if you're going to have impact, you got to find your place, not camp out in somebody else's space, you know? So it was fun.
4: It's interesting you're talking about the forward progression of music. And I think about Lil Nas X with mm-hmm. Old Town Road and what a controversy that was. Is that country? And, you know, and I don't know, but we do know a lot of people like it. It broke in a different way, and you're getting into that with things like Amazing Radio and the online stuff that you're doing. Sounds like you're still at the forefront of this even now, and you certainly wouldn't have to be. And I love that. I love that you've seen what things were, but you still managed to progress, which I don't think is easy for anybody. I think that's it's scary.
5: Yeah, but you're wired for it. I mean, we're wired for it. The thing is we don't really create anything. We only discover. And then we nurture and support and do all the things we can, you know, around it. But it's really all about discovery. And that's the same thing the audience is doing. They're all about discovery. I use this metaphor, you know, before or analogy. If I went to a restaurant, I'm not going to sit down and say, hey, tell the chef to put this in it, prepare it just like this and do. If it's an incredible chef, I should just sit back and be wowed. I don't need to give somebody my preconceived conditions of what the artist needs to be that I want to
4: right.
5: work with or,
4: right.
5: you know, it's like, it's discovery. And if you can expect to be on that journey, you're going to be surprised. You will find stuff. The issue that I have with Nashville sometimes is we think if we write that great song, we can make that great record that makes that great act. That's BS. I think it starts with that act. That deserves the great record, that deserves the great song. I think it flows that way for me. And that's the way I've always seen it. Cause when we're kids or I'm into the Beatles, right? Am I into the Beatles because of their song or it really started with the image for me. And then it kind of was, oh, that's a cool record. And what's the song? Well, I don't know. I mean, you know, but later on, so it does kind of work that way. And I think we take ourselves too serious sometimes that we take ourselves out of being the audience and they're there for discovery. We all need to just be on the lookout for discovering the next cool void so we can go there, you know? So it's not scary to me. That's really why we do this. It's why we're excited because we're on a search. We're on a quest. This is awesome.
4: One of the things you said about, we're going to talk about it on the next segment, a great act versus a great song. This is Music Business Radio. Shelby Kennedy is my guest. He's the president of Amazing North America, a media company. They own Amazing Songs, Amazing Radio, and CMJ. We're going to go out with one of Shelby's songs. 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I'm a Survivor on Music Business Radio. More from Shelby.

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4: From Nashville to Music Business Radio, I'm David Hooper, and with me today, Shelby Kennedy, president of Amazing North America. He's had songs recorded by Reba McEntire. Actually, the theme song from her TV show, Reba. Ray Charles has cut his stuff. He works for Lyric Street, ASCAP, BMI. Decades of experience on Music Row. Grew up in a music business family, so he knows a lot about music and has had some great stories. One of those stories, you mentioned being at Lyric Street. Rascal Flatts was one of the first acts on Lyric Street. In the last segment, we were talking about a great act versus a great song. Of course, it's great when you can have both. But let's talk about the difference. What are the things that you guys were looking at when you were doing A&R at Lyric Street as far as great acts? Because certainly in Nashville, we got some great songs. We can get a great act, a great song, but you think the great act is the foundation of that.
5: Totally. And really, when we were signing artists to the roster, and we had Shadazy first, and Shadazy, they were double platinum. They're actually the act, I think, that broke the label, which was good. But a lot of people, when they have these new labels, they start filling up all the stalls. You know, it's like, hey, we can handle this many acts, and they get all the horses in the barn and their stalls. And what happens when the thoroughbred walks up to the barn, you know, and you're right. Like, oh, God, we don't have room. Mm-hmm. And we actually, thank goodness, we weren't looking for them. This goes back, David, again. It's like, it's about discovery. It's like, we're not planning their arrival, you know, but thank goodness we made room. We get a stall ready.
4: Well, I got a question related to that. What about, like you mentioned having the different stalls, and we talked about the class of 89. Is it the kind of thing where, like, we've got to have a guy in a cowboy hat? All right, we need a female. We need somebody young. We need somebody old. We need a guy with a beard, kind of a scruffy guy. Were you thinking in terms of that? Because when Rascal Flatts came in, that was something very different. Like you said, people thought, Oh, they're not country.
5: No, I don't think it was trying to find somebody to fill a certain space. It goes back to the marketing again. It's about a void. If you're gonna make noise, if you're gonna do something successful or launch a label, you're gonna have to do something not like the others. And you know how it is with all these artists that are multi-platinum. You don't find artists like them. Willie's only like Willie. You know, and Hank Jr. was only like Hank Jr., or the Chicks were only like, you can start going through all the platinum acts, and you just can't find other ones. People probably tried, you know, but you just can't do it. But back in the class of 89, I don't think Tim Dubois was looking for a cowboy hat. And the Tim's sweet to me. I took him Alan Jackson. I was working at ASCAP. But so my other brother, Brian, I hadn't even talked about my brothers. My brother, Brian, he was big buddies with Garth, and he was trying to help. And it's like, it's during that time where it was just magic, but nobody was looking for the hat. After those hit, oh my gosh, everybody put a hat on. And it's like, please, just because you have a head doesn't mean that it fits.
4: Right. Well, yeah, well, that's why I wanted to have the discussion with you, because there's so much more to it than the outside. It's that internal thing that somebody brings. When you guys started Lyric Street, you had an interesting thing in that you had established artists that you could bring in. Of course, they were new to Lyric Street. You also had these brand new artists. Is there a difference in how you market those artists and what you're looking for as far as development goes?
5: Yeah, the new artist has to have, you know, they got to be established as to why do they deserve a spot at radio? Because, you know, you keep in mind, radio's got all the labels given all their artists and rosters to them. So you have to have some established that already have acceptance. You know, you don't have to start from the ground up. So for Lyric Street, there was Aaron Tippin, there was Laurie White. And they already had rapport. They already had some stature, I guess you mean, at radio. So it was easier. The promotion team's already talking the talk with everybody. And then, oh, hey, here comes this new artist, Shadazy, we have, you know. And so you have to kind of have a reason to, you know, to prepare for what you're going to bring in that's new. And what you bring in new needs to be, this is me talking, it doesn't need to be a retread. You know, it needs to be something that's new, because it should be a void maybe that you're filling. There's got to be a different, you know, facet of a label you're presenting. You know, so Shadazy was that, and yeah, when Rascal comes, you know, it's a you know, it goes to another level there too. Those things were not in the marketplace.
4: When you're going to radio with these artists, on one hand, with a new artist, you've got to convince radio that, hey, this is something new and people are going to like this. The flip side of that, I would think that an established artist, while radio knows it, could that also work against you where radio is like, eh, you know, people are over this artist. They don't, you know, they don't care anymore. Established artists aren't necessarily guaranteed to continue with radio. I would love to know your thoughts on that, because I can see the advantage of signing either one of those type of acts over the other.
5: Yeah, well, In radio shoes, they're selling advertising. They don't want to lose market share. The funny thing about radio is if you want to grow your audience in a market, another radio station may have to lose somebody for you to gain them, right?
4: Right.
5: So radio starts playing it safe. Let's not do anything that risks making people leave the channel, leave the station, and right, go somewhere else. So they want something that's safe. But the art is introducing new, because it's not just a cool song, cool record, you know, for everybody's ears. You've got to break a persona, not just a track. So you got to give them validity. And it's different now too, David, because back then we didn't have social media. There wasn't direct marketing. I mean, radio right, was it. That yep, was everything. Yeah. So now social media makes direct marketing a really important tool. People can't go without that.
4: Do you think these artists that we're talking about, Shadazy, Rascal Flatts, do you think they would be as big today given, you know, the 24-hour news cycle and social media and all the things that we have access to, you know, as they were 20 years ago when we just had radio and traditional magazines?
5: Seriously, I would think yes to both of those, because you know what? If you were around them, you want to know more about them. You always wanted to know more about them because they were unique. I mean, the Flats, you know, those personalities they're golden. You know, they're characters. Shadazy, they were just a mystery, like these sisters, and they're from Utah, and and you had to figure out, no, this isn't another Dixie Chicks. This isn't another, you know, but I think they had the persona. They had the charisma part of some of this to make people want to go deeper into engagement with them. So I think they would have done well. Now, I don't, you know, social media skills, I'm the wrong guy to ask about that stuff. But assuming that they would have those, if they had those skills, they would have done very well in today's market as it being introduced today. Yeah, I think so.
4: It's Music Business Radio, your backstage pass to the music industry. I'm David Hooper, and with me, Shelby Kennedy. He's had songs cut by Reba McEntire, Ray Charles. He's worked at Lyric Street, ASCAP, BMI, decades of experience on Music Row, and we are talking about his time at Lyric Street, working with Rascal Flatts, Shadazy. You probably know the name Bill Ham. Bill Ham managing ZZ Top for so long.
5: And right.
4: This
5: Clint
4: is a
5: Black
4: rumor.
5: For a little bit.
4: Yeah. Oh, yeah, definitely. Yeah. I mean, not just ZZ, but best known for ZZ Top. And if you remember when MTV Unplugged came out, and it was huge. Mm-hmm. Everybody was doing an Unplugged record. Your brother had the big hit Change the World, Eric Clapton. And Eric Clapton was one of those guys that really benefited from MTV Unplugged. What I have heard is that Bill Ham did not want ZZ Top to do MTV Unplugged. And one of the reasons was he liked the mystery of ZZ Top. He wanted people to fill in the blanks and was concerned with overexposure. Do you have any thoughts on mystery? Because I think that was one of the things that we used to have, and I think it definitely worked for some artists. And today, I don't know that there is any mystery because of what we're talking about, social media, the internet, access to everything, anytime, at any place.
5: Man, that is a great question. I've had that discussion many times because I was always the fan of some mystique that makes me want to dig further into, you know, the artist. So I kind of was into that, but I understand you don't need to have a disappearing act from the audience. There has to be enough of a lure, but mystique is good to me. And I'm thinking like a fan. I'm not thinking like an industry executive person. A little mystique is good because if I, this is funny. You've heard this, David. People would say, you know, this artist, oh, they're just like the person next door. You know, you could identify with them. People thought that was, you know, that's a good thing, is everybody, they could be next door. And I'm like, you know what? No, I want the person I wish to God lived next door, you know, not somebody that's so common. Just like that would have been incredible to be around that type of persona. So I'm a fan of mystique. ZZ Top doing that, I think that was probably the right thing. I don't, you know, when I think of ZZ Top, and look, how many years after that, I don't think they missed out on anything by, you know, not going acoustic or unplugged. They could have, but I appreciate them just as they are.
4: Well, I think it would have worked, you know, but ZZ Top, if you think about what really blew them up in the 80s was MTV, and they would not say anything. They would come in like a mirage in that car and just like wave at you and let the music do the talking. Yeah, the key, totally. And we would fill in the blanks. But I don't know. Maybe we're never going back to that mystery. And I agree with you. I miss it. I like filling in the blanks and making people better than they are in my own mind.
5: Well, people still can create mystique and you still see them. But again, but you just don't, you're always wondering what's that thing about them, you know? And you're always wondering, and that's a good thing, you know? So keep the mystique, be active in the social world. You know, you got to do that because people have to engage, but don't tell them about, you know, every little detail, what you ate today and what, you know, it's like, I don't think they should be that common. You know, they should be uncommon. That's what a celebrity is. They're uncommon. You know, they got charisma. It's cool.
4: Right.
5: So, yeah.
4: And a little bit quirky.
5: Yeah, I think so. And they probably don't have to try that. That just comes natural if they really are it, you know.
4: You mentioned one of the big reasons that you guys signed Rascal Flatts, not only this it factor that we're talking about, but also the song they came with, Praying for Daylight. We're going to go out with that. David Hooper, Music Business Radio. My guest today, Shelby Kennedy. When we come back, we're going to talk about his new company, Amazing North America. You know him from Amazing Songs, Amazing Radio, and the very classic magazine and also event, CMJ. Here's Rascal Flatts, Praying for Daylight. More with Shelby Kennedy when we come back.

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7: From Nashville, Tennessee, it's Music Business Radio, your backstage pass to the music industry. And I've got an industry veteran here. He's been on Music Row for decades, Shelby Kennedy, president of Amazing North America. I've been talking about this the entire episode. You may or may not be familiar with them. They are a media company. They own Amazing Songs, Amazing Radio, and a name you may be familiar with, CMJ. He's had songs recorded by Reba McEntire, Ray Charles. He's worked for Lyric Street, ASCAP, BMI. We've had lots of great stories, but I want to focus on something that has been a recurring theme, Shelby. Even though you've been on Music Row for several years, you're still a very progressive person. You're open to new ideas, new ways of songs getting cut, new technology for getting music out there. And it's only fitting that you would be working at a place like Amazing North America, because it's the next thing, or the current thing, we should say. It's very progressive as far as getting people together, songwriters, with people who are looking for songs and even fans who are looking for new music. So let's talk about Amazing North America and all the options that are there and how that's helping the industry these days.
8: No, great. Yeah, no, thanks for the opportunity. Yeah, Amazing really is a unique platform. Amazing Radio existed in the UK in 2009. And what they are, they're really a artist discovery platform. It's a promotional marketing platform for artists to get discovered. So even, you know, the fans, they can find their artist on Amazing Radio. But more important than that, the industry actually listens to Amazing Radio as well to find these artists in their very beginnings, because we have artists at every level. And the other thing, too, to keep in mind, we're in a global marketplace. That's the thing that's changed. It's like, you know, Nashville's, you know, country music or any other music, it's not Davidson County. You know, it's got to, yeah, it goes out from there, and it's, yeah, all over the place. So Amazing Radio's given independent artists that opportunity for exposure, and it's what they all need. And you know what? The way it is now, even with major labels, back when I worked at Lyric Street, we pulled artists up in development. Now artists just pull them over. Because, yeah, people have to develop on their own. They get tall, and the major labels are kind of in harvest mode. You know, if you get tall enough, they want to pull you into their barn, you know. But if you get tall enough, you may not want to go into the barn. So it's a unique situation that used to, you know, it didn't exist, you know, a decade ago. So that's the thing that's cool about Amazing Radio. And then we developed another platform, Amazing Songs, and it's a private platform for writers, music publishers, to make their songs available for industry discovery. And the way it works, it's, you know, the writer can upload their songs into their private digital locker. And if they want to, they can make those specific demos or work tapes available for discovery. Because on the other side of that fence, if you will, there's executives that you're basically given permission to listen to your songs or listen to the writer. And the thing that's good about that is there's a writer, it could be anywhere, but do we really think writers have to live in a city that happens to be a music center, that happens to have PROs, that happens to have publishers and labels? It's like, no. There was a great writer in Montana, Costas. You know, I don't know if you remember him, but he, you know, how they discovered him, I don't know. But there's writers all over the place, and they need a bridge. And we're trying to be that bridge for writer discovery, song discovery, and then on the radio side, yeah, artist discovery, label discovery. So we're just there for awareness and to elevate talent where we notice it, you know.
7: That's happening more and more now with technology, and something that we need to mention that hopefully is not obvious, but we are doing this episode in four different places. But and nobody would know. And the music industry is the same thing. People can record virtually. We've got a lot of people who have been displaced with COVID and things. They can't work together for whatever reason, which is why we're doing it this way. But right. There's advantages to that too, in that it's opening things up. You don't have to be in the music center, as you mentioned. Maybe 30 years ago, 20 years ago, you would have had to. It helped to be on Music Row, where you could walk a tape over and do things quickly. These days, thanks to the internet, you can send a via email or however you're doing it, Amazing Radio. And it's just as quick to take it to Montana, to New York, to LA, to Nashville. Doesn't matter.
8: Yeah, the tools are great. The communication still has to be mastered.
7: Right.
8: You know, like we have the tools, but people have to be able to communicate properly regardless of what the medium is. But yeah, we're very fortunate we're all able to do this. And you know what? It empowers everybody. They can create their music in their bedroom. And I promise, Dave, you wouldn't believe some of the things I hear that are coming out of a bedroom. And the only way I know is they're actually sending a note that it is. You would never know it. You would never know it. It sounds unbelievable. So there's a lot of talent out there, seriously. Comes in all forms, and it comes in all budgets too, I guess. You know, it's like they're able to do some cool things.
7: It's Music Business Radio, your backstage pass to the music industry. I'm David Hooper, and I'm with Shelby Kennedy, president of Amazing North America. We're talking about his media company, Amazing Songs, Amazing Radio, and also CMJ. You talked about the whole networking and social element, and I know CMJ, huge event happening every year in New York for many, many years. I went to a CMJ, spoke at an event that they did in Atlanta. It went away. Now it is back, connected with Amazing Radio. I'm super excited about that. And when I say it's back, it's in the process of coming back. But
8: right,
7: you guys are jumping in with not only the virtual stuff, but also the in-person stuff as well. So the best of both worlds.
8: Yeah, it's got a great history. And again, that was about artist discovery as well. So everything we're doing is about artist discovery. But when it comes back, it'll be special. I mean, just, you know, a lot of people, I talk to more and more people that miss it, you know, and they've got great memories of being up there because it was New York. The main one was, you know.
7: Yeah.
8: But we'll get back there. It's just, you know, with lockdown, it kind of pushes the pause button a little bit. But we're looking forward to being back in that space and making some noise for the artist, you know, discovery up there.
7: You know, it's funny, we talk about the changing technology, and we were joking around during the breaks with you being in a different location than I am today, how every guest on Music Business Radio is now also an engineer. But the artists that you're working with, they're becoming engineers as well. As you mentioned, they're recording themselves. I feel like the artists coming up now, and I'm curious to know your thoughts on it, they are better at things like taking photos, editing photos, making their own videos, recording their own music. So in a lot of ways, when you're discovering a new artist, you not only get that musician and that it factor that we've talked about with somebody like Rascal Flatts or Shadazy, you're also getting somebody who's a lot more media savvy than they would have been in the past.
8: Yeah, let me add something. All that's true. But here's the thing that's kind of cool. Limitations. Like everybody that would get the equipment, they use it differently, because they don't know the standard, you know, practices for using things. And what it does is when people are limited with their budgets or limited even with their knowledge or their software, they have to get very creative.
7: Yep.
8: And when they get very creative, you get the very unpredictable, which is exactly the goal, you know. And I tell people this all the time, the more limitations, the more room for magic. It just, it happens. You know, I've got a son that's a guitar player. I say, look, if you don't have the great guitar, you don't have the great amp, you don't have the great effects, pedals, you got to start jacking with the sound to get something cool, vibey, funky. And when you do, you can't even replicate it again, much less anybody else. And that's the beginning of magic. Yeah. It's because you're limited that you do something unique. So we're experiencing that, and that's kind of cool too. So everybody get their software, get their gear. They're doing things differently, and that makes it sound differently, which we appreciate.
7: Well, you know, another funny Chet Atkins story. This is something that would not have happened today because he would have gone on YouTube and found out how it was done. But Chet Atkins, the style that he had playing what they say two guitar parts, kind of backing himself up, that came because he was listening to two guitar players and he thought it was only one guitar player.
8: That's so awesome.
7: He had to figure it out. And these days, if you didn't have that limitation and you said, oh, that's two guys, I got to bring in another guy, he might not have ever done that.
8: No, that's awesome. That is a great, great example. You don't know any better. So you do. You know, you just do it. You don't know any better. It's great.
7: Well, there's something to be said for just jumping in. You certainly did it with your music career and have continued to do it. That's what we talked about, to be that open-minded, have that youthful, you don't know what you don't know, just jumping in, making mistakes along the way, fixing them. Those are the smartest guys that I know. And sometimes you break stuff, but, you know, get some duct tape, fix it, keep moving on.
8: Yeah. No, I mean, it's funny, but maybe we're all that way. The things that you treasure the most sometimes aren't the shiniest. I mean, it's the thing. It's all sentimental. A lot of the stuff is sentimental. But as far as where we're going, again, it kind of wrapping back to what we said earlier, David, we're always going to flow to our voids. So, I mean, you can, it's like writing songs. You know, I tell people if you're writing a song, you won't decide that you want to write it until you answer the first question of, has anybody written this before? Or has anybody written this like this? You don't start until it's not there. And that is how everything should be done. That's a different kind of creativity. I tell people, it's like you start when there's absolutely nothing there. And a lot of people have trouble, you know, that aren't musicians or aren't writers understanding that. But once you decide to shove off into that great void, that's when you start seeing other things you wouldn't have seen. You walk in this hallway and you don't see these offshoots. One of them leads to a Ray Charles cut, or one of them leads to Reba McEntire, or whatever. You know, you don't see them until you start your journey. You probably are never going to hit the target that you're looking at, but oh my gosh, the things that are going to happen on the way, you would have traded that target for any one of them. And it goes back to the best things that are going to happen to you are not the things you're going to plan.
7: Yeah.
8: You know, so I know I sound like an old guy saying that, but it's true.
7: Well, that's such great advice for anybody to think about as you're living, to just be open to it, open to those detours, man.
8: Yeah, no, they're awesome, and again, that's the magic of the industry. And once you see one of those hallways, you are craving walking the main one, you know, because something's around the corner. There just is. Don't sit down. Keep walking. It gets cool.
7: Let me ask you one final question. Not that you sound like an old guy, but I don't want to be all doom and gloom. But you seem like a guy who's going to die with his boots on. You don't seem like you're slowing down. You're going to, you know, I don't think you're ever going to. If I talk to you 20, 30 years, it's like, yeah, still at it. I mean, is that how it's going to work for you? You think?
8: Yeah, I think so. I don't plan on stopping. You know, because again, it's the journey. It's like we have fun chasing. You know, if something never showed up, I guess I'd probably get frustrated. But I'm here to tell you, something is going to show up. So you wake up every day and you go back and you listen and you find. And again, we're on this quest for discovery. You can't plan it. But man, what a dull life if you decided, I'm not going to do that anymore. That's not fun.
7: Yeah.
8: Yeah. You're the same way. Passion, like, what are you going to stop your passion? You can't stop your passion. You have it. Just keep going.
7: Well, thank you. And we will hopefully be in person doing this again, get more of those great stories that you've got. Thank you for listening. This episode, hosted by me, David Hooper, engineered by Stephanie Lesher, produced by super producer Gary Crane, all the way from Wyoming today, with guest Shelby Kennedy from Amazing Radio. 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

0: Lightning 100, that's Sam Fender teaming up with Olivia Dean for Rain Me In. We had Adele chasing pavements and Mumford & Sons with Good People. All three of those acts we love from England. Lieutenant Dan hanging out with you here in the Lightning 100 studio. If you're looking for something fun to do this afternoon, there's another home game for the Nashville Sounds, and it's an afternoon game. 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
3: 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Between noon and 6, we'll have John Paul White of the Civil Wars, Thunderstorm artist Aaron McKentry, Kent Burnside, and Noah Toralba, plus a whole second stage of Lightning 100 artists. 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I can guarantee it's going to be a fun show. It'll be at the new Truth venue here in Nashville. It's Beck, and here's his new song, Ride Lonesome, on Lightning 100.

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0: 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Already won. They won our hearts years ago when they first came into the studio. They just got to release their debut full-length album this past Friday, and it's coming up in August. 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We'll be broadcasting live from 3rd and Lindsley for Lightning 100's Nashville Sunday Night. We've got Riz and the Believers with John Salloway and friends in a special pre-broadcast set from Bella Garland. 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

0: Lightning 100, Black Country New Road, that's Strangers. That is their contribution to the charity album that came out earlier this year, Help To, benefiting War Child UK. Had a ton of amazing songs on it from them, Fontaine's DC, Depeche Mode, Arlo Parks. I know Olivia Rodrigo was on there. I can't even think of all of them right now, but a fantastic album. Even if it wasn't for a good cause, but also it's for a good cause. So check it out if you haven't already. Help To, that charity album, out a couple months ago. Duran Jones before that, See It Through, Thundercat, I Did This To Myself. My name is Stephanie, taking over here this Sunday afternoon, hanging out with you up until the start of our Nashville Sunday Night Live concert broadcast tonight. We got a live show for you out at 3rd and Lindsley tonight. Riz and the Believer is going to be headlining with John Salloway and friends and Bella Garland. 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

Lightning 100. That's local from Almost AM. That is called Lip Service. Jalen and Ganda before that. Doctrine of Love, going to be the title track to his new album coming out this Friday, June 5th. I got a whole bunch of new releases from this past week to check out on tomorrow's episode of New Music Monday. Every Monday night, 8 until 9, I host New Music Monday, playing you an hour of brand new stuff that's come out in the last week. And tomorrow on the show, we'll be checking out new albums from Feeble Little Horse, put out actually a surprise album just over a week ago. So, and the new album from Kurt Vile, which came out on Friday, Greg Mendez, Deer Tick, All Them Witches, Ice Age, and more, all put out new music just in the past week. 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Here's one from his Golden Messengers latest, In the Middle of It on Lightning 100.

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0: Lightning 100. That is The Cold Stairs, Nowhere to Go, from their brand new album, Texas. They are going to be playing our Nashville Sunday night concert broadcast at the end of next month. They'll headline on June 28th. That is on sale over at thirdandlindsley.com. And of course, today is Sunday, which means we're bringing you Nashville Sunday night tonight at Third and Lindsley. We'll have Riz and the Believers with John Salloway and friends and Bella Garland. Kicking off a little early, actually, today at 6:15 p.m. with the broadcast here on air starting at 7. So grab those tickets, thirdandlindsley.com, or pick them up at the door on your way into the show tonight. Modest Mouse before that one with the new Picking Dragon's Pockets. They'll be putting out their new album this Friday. Lou Reed, Borns, Mountjoy, and Gigi Perez all back there. My name's Stephanie. We're going to take a short break, and when we come back, we have this year's Music City Mayhem Champions, Meadowglade, plus Lime Garden, Wyatt Flores, Flaming Lips, coming up on Lightning 100.
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Lightning 100. That's our local artist of the week, Wilderness. That is called Kiss the Weeds. Stay up to date with local music with us Mondays and Fridays, 6 until 8 p.m. Casey brings us the 615, 2 full hours twice a week of all local music like that one. We had the Strokes before that, Going Shopping. Vin, loving that song. Excited to hear more from their new album, Reality Awaits, coming on June 26th. They are one of the headliners this year's Bonnaroo, which is unbelievably happening in less than 2 weeks now, about a week and a half. We're going to be getting Bonnaroo over in Manchester. My name's Stephanie, hanging out with you here this Sunday afternoon. We got Snail Mail coming up, Madison Cunningham. Here's Temples, actually putting out a new album, same day as The Strokes, June 26th. Jetstream Heart on Lightning 100.

0: 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Hudson Freeman before that. If you know me, my name is Stephanie, hanging with you here this Sunday afternoon. Got more local music coming up from Vo, then Cat Clyde, Alex G, and more coming up after this on Lightning 100.
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3: 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Finalists perform live on Father's Day with a live audience vote to declare Nashville's Funniest Dad. Nashville's Funniest Dad Competition at Zany's. 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

Lightning 100. That's MT Jones. I don't understand. King Tuff before that one, Twisted on a Train from his new album, Moo. My name's Stephanie, and before we dive into more music, got our lightning flashes for today. Tonight, Sunday, May 31st, out at 3rd and Lindsley, Lightning 100's Nashville Sunday Night. It's our live concert broadcast, Risen the Believers, with John Salloway and friends and Bella Garland. Kicking it off a little early this week, 6:15 p.m. with the live broadcast starting on air at 7 tonight. This coming Friday, June 5th in Centennial Park, Musicians Corner continues for another weekend with the Nashville Symphony, Karina Daza, Melanie McLaren, Kapali Long, and Alana Cruz. 5 p.m. on Friday is kicking off for free. And then continuing on Saturday, June 6th, more Musicians Corner in Centennial Park, John Paul White, Thunderstorm Artise, Eric McKenty, Kent Burnside, and Noah Taralba. Going to kick off at noon on Saturday and still a free event. 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

0: Lightning 100. That's local music from Teddy at Night. That one's called Tiny Reapers. Bella K before that was Steady. And Depeche Mode, one of my favorites from them, People Are People. My name's Stephanie, hanging here with you this Sunday afternoon. Was just checking over on our ticket window page. We've got a few contests for you to enter for free right now. 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

Lightning 100, Tedeschi Trucks Band, that's Future Soul, the title track to their latest album. Colony House before that with Hummingbird, The Pretenders, Holy Commotion. My name's Stephanie. I've got the new one from Beck up now. I'm so excited to see him play Halloween night here in Nashville at The Truth. Here's Beck, Ride Lonesome on Lightning 100.

Looks shiny and costly. How much did you pay for your bad Moto Guzzi? And how much did you spend on your black leather jacket? Is it you or your parents in this income tax bracket? Now tickets to concerts and drinking at clubs, sometimes for music that you haven't even heard of. And how much did you pay for your rock and roll t-shirt that proves you were there, that you heard of?

0: Lightning 100, local music from Shani and the Eastmen. That's called Not a Blue Moon. Charlie Crockett before that, Kentucky Too Long, right after he played at the Music City Rodeo on Friday night. That was when we were giving away tickets to over on our ticket window page. So obviously that show's passed. That contest has ended. But we got some other ones up there for you to enter for free. Muna, Foster the People, The Punch Brothers, Squeeze, Shoals Fest, all available for you to enter for free right now. 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Got the Afghan Whigs on the way with a great new song from them. The Strokes, Joe Jackson, Niloufer Yanya. That's coming up on Lightning 100.
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0: I've been loving this new one from the Afghan Whigs. This is called House of Eye on Lightning 100.

Lightning 100, Nashville's very own Allison Young. That's called From My Window, and she just announced she's going to be playing a show out at the Blue Room on June 25th. Going to be a really fun one, doing a set of jazz songs all from the swing era, and every time I see Allison play, it is a little something different and always a great time. So check it out at the Blue Room. That is going to be happening on June 25th. Langhorne Slim, before that, another local, Rock and Roll, and Neil Ferjania, Like I Say. My name's Stephanie, finishing up here for the night. We are about to join in on our already in progress Nashville Sunday Night concert broadcast at 3rd and Lindsley. Started the music a little bit early tonight. We'll be joining the live broadcast at 7. Riz and the Believers headlining with John Salloway and friends. So they'll be kicking off right here at 7. Thanks for hanging with me tonight. I'm back in tomorrow at 10 a.m. Have a great rest of your Sunday. Here's Casey Musgraves, Dry Spell on Lightning 100.

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1: 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Hello. 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That's right, you can watch this thing. Tonight, we are proud to welcome Riz and the Believers, ladies and gentlemen. That's right. And I want to give a special shout out. We had a pre-broadcast of Bella Garland, ladies and gentlemen. That was a fantastic set. Go check out Bella Garland. Our first act, John Salloway and Friends. This Grammy-considered artist, top 20 Billboard songwriter and producer and multi-instrumentalist. This cat has shared the stage and or studio with Peter Frampton, Ben Folds, Moon Taxi, Anderson East, a whole lot more, and this fantastic band. Ladies and gentlemen, Cry Wolf is the new single. It's out everywhere. It's fantastic. 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